welcome to another broadcast of Salvation Unlimited. I pray that we'll say something today that will be a blessing to you. That's why we own the air, is to be a blessing to you. So we want to invite you, if you would, to pick up your telephone, call a friend or loved one, invite them to tune in and listen to the broadcast with you. Today my message is going to be the second part of Signs of the End of the Age. And I've been reading from Matthew chapter 24, if you like to follow along in your Bible. Today we're going to be in the book of Revelation quite a bit. I'll finish reading the scriptures in Matthew, but all these fulfillments take place in the book of Revelation. This is speaking about the time that's coming up on the earth. It's called the Great Tribulation. And so you invite someone to listen along. And I'm going to start reading with the 15th verse of Matthew 24. And this is where we left off last week. And when you therefore shall see the abomination of desolation spoken of by Daniel the prophet, stand in the holy place, then let them which be in Judea flee into the mountains, let him which is on the housetop not come down to take anything out of the house, neither let him which is in the field return back to take his clothing. And woe unto them that are with child, and to them that give suck in these days. But pray you that your flight be not in the winter, neither in the, on the Sabbath day. For then shall be great tribulation, such as was not since the beginning of the world to this time, no, nor ever shall be. And except these days should be shortened, there should be no flesh saved. But for the elect's sake, these days shall be shortened. Then if any man shall say unto you, lo, here is Christ, or there, believe it not. For there shall arise false Christs and false prophets, and there shall show great signs and wonders, insomuch that if it were possible, they should deceive the very elect. But I have told you before, wherefore, if they shall say unto you, behold, he is in the desert, go not forth. Behold, he's in the secret chamber, believe it not. For as the lightning cometh out of the east and shineth even unto the west, so shall also the coming of the Son of Man be. For wheresoever the carcass is, there will the eagles be gathered together, or the vultures. Immediately after the tribulation of these days shall the sun be darkened, and the moon shall not give her light, and the stars shall fall from heaven, and the powers of the heavens shall be shaken, and then shall appear the sign of the Son of Man in heaven, and then shall all the tribes of the earth mourn, and they shall see the Son of Man coming in the clouds of heaven with power and great glory, and he shall send his angel with a great sound of a trumpet, and they shall gather together his elect from the four winds and from one end of the heaven to the other. And so here this is in the 24th chapter of Matthew. Jesus here prophesied all these things when the disciples asked him about the end of the world or the end of the age. And so the fulfillment of all of these things takes place in the book of Revelation, starting with sixth chapter of Revelation. There's 26 judgments, or 21 judgments, poured out during this time upon the earth, this seven-year period of tribulation. And, of course, as we read last week, when this Antichrist, when he desecrates the temple, that's the second half of the tribulation, and that's when all of these things are going to start to take place. And so I'm going to just kind of go through these things pretty quickly through the book of Revelation, and I hope I can get through all 21 of these, but that's what I'm going to try to do, to show you. And you keep your Bible open to the 24th chapter of Matthew, and you'll see all the things that Jesus had predicted there comes true in the book of Revelation during this great tribulation. And we see there is three different judgments that's going to be poured out. It's going to be
the seal judgments is going to take place, then the trumpet judgment, and then the vow or the bowl judgment, and there's seven judgments each time. And so starting with the first one, with the first judgment in Revelation 6, 1 and 2, and the Bible says here, I saw when the Lamb opened one of the seals, and I heard as it were a noise of thunder of the four beasts saying, come and see. And I saw, and behold, a white horse, and he that sat upon it had a bow and a crown, and was given unto him. And he went forth conquering and to conquer. Now, he's riding a white horse. The Antichrist always tries to duplicate. He will duplicate everything that the Lord Jesus does. You know, there's a Holy Trinity, and then we have this hellish Trinity. That is the Antichrist, Satan, and the false prophet. And so they try to duplicate everything that Jesus did. This Antichrist here, speaking of here, on the white horse, this is not Jesus Christ. This is the Antichrist. He comes conquering and to conquer. And I believe, and most people do believe, I think, that he will conquer politically. This Antichrist is going to be a great orator. And we believe that, of course, the coming together of the revived Roman Empire, we believe that he'll come out of that group. And we believe that he will be elected. He'll be chosen as the leader of the world. And I believe this will take place without firing a shot. I don't believe this is war at all. I believe he'll be a great spokesman. And the people will choose him because the world is going to be, as Jesus tells us in Matthew 24, the world is going to be in a state that it's never been in before. And you can see today how the stage is already being set for a world leader. We have problems all around the world. And so people on earth is looking for someone that can bring peace and prosperity to the earth. And then the next seal is verses 3 and 4. In Revelation 6, we're still in the 6th chapter, 3 and 4, and the Bible says, and when he had opened the second seal, I heard the beast saying, come and see. And there went out another horse that was red, and the power was given to him that sat thereon to take peace from the earth, and they shall kill one another. And there was given unto him a great sword. And so we see here the second thing is war. Jesus said there would be wars. And so this is war, this Antichrist. Now he comes to power, and then of course he comes to power and he signs this 7-year treaty with Israel. And then he breaks this treaty halfway through this 7-year period. And this is when all these things happen. When he desecrates the temple, then all these things are going to happen, and then war is going to start. Now, this is not going to be the war that leads to the Battle of Armageddon, but the world, there's going to be war, as Jesus said. There will be war all over the planet. And right even today, we have about 1/4 of the world that's in war. But when this guy, when he turns against the people, then there's going to be war every place. And then the third seal, I believe, is going to be wild inflation. We see this third seal that he talks about here is in verses 5 and 6. And when he had opened the third seal, I heard the third beast say, come and see. And I beheld, and lo, a black horse. And he that sat on him had a pair of balances in his hand. And I heard a voice in the midst of the four beasts say, a measure of wheat for a penny, and 3 measures of barley for a penny. And see thou, hurt not the oil of the wine. And so here we see, I believe this is talking about wild inflation. Then it'll take a day's work for a person to buy a loaf of bread. And so there's going to be wild inflation. I don't know exactly, because when you're having war and so forth, then inflation just gets out of hand. I remember reading about Germany in World War I that people would have to work a day to buy a loaf of bread, and sometimes they finally got to where they couldn't even buy a loaf of bread. You'd have to have a wheelbarrow full of marks to buy a dozen eggs or something. And so this is, remember, this great tribulation period is going to be worse than any time that's ever been upon the earth. There's never been anything like it, and never will be again.
And it continues to get worse, the fourth seal. Death and hunger in this fourth seal in verses 7 and 8. And when he had opened the fourth seal, I heard the voice of the fourth beast saying, "Come and see." And I looked, and behold, a pale horse, and his name that sat on him was Death, and Hell followed after him. The power was given unto them over the fourth part of the earth. Now think of this, over a fourth of the earth now. This is not just around Jerusalem. This is the fourth part of the earth to kill with sword and with hunger and with death and with the beast of the earth. And so here a fourth of the world, people are going to be starving to death and people are going to be dying and being killed. Now you think of this, this is the fourth part of this planet. All this is going on. And no one's going to be able to stop it. This Antichrist has total power over the earth. People have given him this total power. And so then we see the fifth seal. This, here we'll call this the martyrs. In verses 9 to 11, and the Bible says, "And when he had opened the fifth seal, I saw under the altar of the souls of them that were slain for the word of God and for the testimony which they held. And they cried with a loud voice, saying, How long, O Lord, holy and true, dost thou not judge and avenge our blood on them that dwell upon the earth? And white robes were given unto every one of them, and it was said unto them that they should rest yet for a little season until their fellow servants also and their brethren that should be killed as they were should be fulfilled." And so we see here, yes, there'll be some people that get saved because the church is already gone. Now these people got saved, but they died for their salvation. They died to claim the Lord Jesus Christ. Just as right now, in the Middle East and places where the Arabs has control, Islam is strong, they're putting people to death now. I just read where a lady was killed for proclaiming her faith. And people are dying because they believe in the Lord Jesus Christ. We have these people that are putting them to death right now, but that is nothing. There's only maybe 20 or 30 or 100 people a year maybe that's put to death for their faith, but there's going to be millions put to death during this time simply for believing in the Lord Jesus Christ. And so I say to you today, if you don't know the Lord Jesus Christ, if you're not a saved person, if you don't know for sure that if your heart quit beating that you would go to heaven, I urge you to receive Christ now. You can receive the Lord Jesus Christ and you can worship the Lord here in this country right now. But I'm telling you, it's going to come to an end. These people were martyred. They died for their belief. Now, this is not people that saved today. When the rapture takes place, and the rapture is going to take place before any of this starts, the church is going to be taken out. But if you're left here and you receive Christ, you'll be put to death for it. If you don't receive Christ, you'll spend eternity in hell. And so it's a bleak outlook. And so I urge you to receive the Lord Jesus Christ. And then the sixth seal, in verses 12 to 17, I don't know if I'll read all those or not, but these are astrological disturbances, is the way I've called this. "And I beheld, when he had opened the sixth seal, and lo, there was a great earthquake, and the sun became black as sackcloth of hair, and the moon became as blood, and the stars of heaven fell into the earth, even as a fig tree casteth her untimely figs when she is shaken of a mighty wind." And so we see here that the stars start falling out of the sky, and the moon and the stars. And so this is a time that you can't imagine. No one can imagine what is going to take place here. The moon and the stars are going to be shaken. "And the heavens departed as a scroll when it was rolled together, and every mountain and island were moved out of their place." Now think of this. This is an earthquake. And by the way, this is not the biggest earthquake that's going to take place. There's going to be one bigger than this. But this earthquake moved every mountain, and it moved the islands. Now you think of this.
We have earthquakes, and you've seen the damage that an earthquake can do, but this is nothing. I'm telling you, nothing has ever happened that can even compare to what is going to happen when these things take place during this tribulation period, and this could start at any day. The tribulation period will start when the rapture of the church takes place, and that's imminent. It could take place at any moment. And so these things could start happening right now. Then the seventh seal, there'll be silence in heaven, the Bible tells us. And I believe why that there's silence in heaven is because God and the saints are mourning for those that are lost and those that are going to be. And the Bible says in Revelation 8:1, and when he had opened the seventh seal, there was silence in heaven about the space of a half an hour. Some people says, well, that shows you right there that there won't be any women in heaven because there's going to be silence. But that's a joke. Okay. And I saw the seven angels which stood before God, and to them were given seven trumpets, and another angel come and stood at the altar and having a golden censer, and there was given unto him incense. And so this goes on here, but this, I believe this silence, they have this silence because of all the people that's died and the people that's going to die. Next coming up is the trumpet judgments. And these trumpet judgments, each judgment gets a little worse than the other. Each set of these judgments gets a little bit worse. And so in Revelation 8 to verse 7 in Revelation 8, the earth is burnt. The first angel sounded. There followed hail, fire, and mingled with blood, and they were cast upon the earth, and the third part of the trees were burnt. Third part of the trees were burned up, and the green grass was burned up. Now you think of this, a third of the earth. When we talk about taking care of the forest, being green, God is going to burn a third part of the earth at one stroke. A third part of the earth. And remember, there's going to be people there. The world's going to be populated with all the people that misses out on the rapture. And then the second trumpet seal is the sea. The second trumpet seal, the bloody sea, death and destruction in verse 8 and 9. And the second angel sounded, as it were, as a great mountain burning with fire cast into the sea. And the third part of the sea became blood. And the third part of the creatures which were in the sea and had life died. And the third part of the ships were destroyed. Now you think of this, all the oceans, the seas in the world. The water, a third of the water is going to turn to blood, okay? A third of all the fish, the whales, the sharks, so everything in the earth, a third of everything in the ocean is going to die. And you think of all the ships, it says that a third part of the ships will be destroyed. Our oceans around the world is filled with ships, with hundreds and thousands of people on these ships. And they're going to be destroyed. That's going to take place. That will be the second trumpet. Then the third trumpet is going to sound. The waters, the third trumpet. When we get to that third trumpet, in verses 10 and 11, we see about poison water. And the third angel sounded, and there fell.

proportioned again. The next one is in 9, in the sixth one. And so in chapters 9 and verses 13 to 21, the sixth trumpet, and they kill half of mankind is killed off in the sixth trumpet. And this is starts out with verses 13 to 15. And the sixth angel sounded and heard a voice from the horns of the golden altar, which is before God, saying, the sixth angel, which had the trumpet loose for angels and bound the great river Euphrates. And this goes on here, and it tells us about how that the people are killed and the river dries up and all sorts of things. And then the next one is verse 19. That's the seventh trumpet in verse 19. For the power is in their mouth and in their tails, for their tails were like unto scorpions. And it goes on to tell us here how bad things really get. And so I want you to think about this. Everyone should be thinking about this. And then it starts another group starts in chapter 16. The bowl judgment starts, or the vial judgments, and sores upon man in the Revelation 16:1. And I heard a great voice out of the temple saying to the seven angels, go your way and pour out the vials of wrath of God upon the earth. And the first went and poured out his vial upon the earth, and there fell a noisome and grievous sore upon the men which had the mark of the beast, and upon them which worshipped his image. And so here are these sores are going to be up on people. And I don't have time to read all these, but you can read them yourself. I'm going to give them to you. The bloody sea is in verse 3. That's the second bowl judgment. The third bowl judgment, the rivers and the springs are turned to blood. The rest of the water on the earth will be turned to blood. The fourth bowl judgment, men are burned by the sun. In verses 8 and 9, I'm going to try to read you those. And the fourth angel poured out his vial upon the sun, and the power was given unto him to scorch men with fire. And men were scorched with great heat and blasphemed the name of God, which had power over these plagues, and they repented not to give him glory. And so we see that these God-haters never change. These God-haters continue to hate God, even in all their pain. And then we see in the fifth bowl, in verses 10 and 11, these people chew on their tongues. They're in so much pain, they chew their own tongues because they're in this pain and they can't get away from the pain. And then the great Euphrates River dries up in 12, 1 and 6 here, and or 12 to verse 16. And then the great earthquake. I'm going to read you this one. This is in 16, chapter 16, verses 17 to 21. And the great city was divided into three parts. One in verse 18. And there were voices and thunders and lightning, and there was a great earthquake, such as was not since men were upon the earth, so mighty an earthquake and so great. Remember, I told you that the other earthquake wasn't the biggest. And the great city was divided into three parts, and the cities of the nations fell. Now, nations, this takes in the whole world. And the great Babylon came into remembrance before God to give unto her the cup of wine of her fierceness of the wrath. And every island fled away. You see, disappeared, and the mountains were not found. Every mountain and every island will be gone when this great earthquake takes place. And there fell upon man a great hail out of heaven, every stone about the weight of a talent, that's like 100 pounds. And men blasphemed God because of the plague of the hail, for the plague thereof was exceedingly great. And so these people never repent. And so they want to try to fight against God. As a matter of fact, when Jesus Christ comes back, the battle of Armageddon, these crazy people will. They'll try to fight the Lord Jesus Christ, God Almighty. What a sad ending. Now, all these things we've got to look forward to if you don't know the Lord Jesus Christ.

0: If you know the Lord Jesus Christ, you don't have to worry about that. You'll be in heaven when all this takes place. God loves you. God don't want you going through any of these pains and torments that I've mentioned. He loved you so much that the Bible says that he gave his only begotten son to die on an old rugged cross that you could be saved. Jesus died to pay your sin debt. The Bible says that we're all sinners and the wages of sin is death. But thank God. It doesn't stop there. It goes on to say that the gift of God is eternal life. That gift of God is his son, Jesus. As I said, he died on the cross that you could be saved. All you have to do to miss out on all these things that I've mentioned is put your faith in the Lord Jesus Christ. I'm going to ask you to do that right now. Just repeat a short prayer after me. Mean it down deep in your heart. And you have to be willing to change. You see, you have to change your mind about Christ. And most likely, you'll have to change your lifestyle. But if you're willing to do that, I'll guarantee you that everything you give up, God will give you something better. Just repeat this short prayer and mean it down deep in your heart. Dear Heavenly Father, dear God, I know that I'm a sinner. And Father, I don't want to die in that condition. Right now, Lord Jesus, come into my heart. Take over my life. From this day forward, with your help, I will be the kind of person that you want me to be. Amen. If you said that prayer and you truly meant it, I'd like to send you a little booklet, Steps for New Converts. I'll get it out to you free and postage paid. You call us at 1-800-337-0341, or you can write to us at Post Office Box 591.
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